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1: 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The Redbirds welcome the Amarillo Sod Poodles to Route 66 Stadium, June 9th through the 14th. 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

0: The victory side, that's Austin and Ethan Wisnant. More of the nominees for the Singing News Fan Awards are coming up. Next, we'll hear the favorites when it comes to mixed groups, trios, and soloists.
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0: Hello, friend, and welcome back. Really no featured group on our program today. We're simply sharing the list of top five nominees for the Singing News Fan Awards. In the favorite mixed group category, the nominees are the Chuckwagon Gang, the Collingsworth Family, the Isaacs, Karen Peck and New River, and the Mylon Hayes Family. Sharing another one of the songs nominated for Song of the Year, Karen Peck Gooch talks about the song, I Speak Jesus.
5: We are faced with situations that are completely out of our control, but we just speak Jesus over those circumstances. And I love, my favorite part is where it says, I speak Jesus over my family. And that's important because I believe that as parents and as grandparents, we can stand together and really just declare Jesus over our children and our grandchildren. And so I really believe this song is, I think it's going to be around for years to come.
0: That's Karen Peck Gooch, and here's Karen Peck in New River with I Speak Jesus.
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0: listening. That's the Triumphant Quartet. Coming up, our Southern Gospel headlines of the week and our top nominees for favorite lead and favorite band. 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
0: Hello, friend, and welcome back. We have our Southern Gospel headlines for the week coming up in just a few. Right now, the top five nominees for favorite lead in the Singing News Fan Awards. They are Bill Shivers of Brian Free and Assurance, Josh Feimster from Gold City, Rodney Griffin from Greater Vision, Roland Kesterson of The Inspirations, and Sean Barber of the Triumphant Quartet. All great lead singers. Brian Free and Assurance is just out with a new song that I'm thrilled to debut today. It features the nominated Bill Shivers. It's called Cling to It.

0: Rise Up, that's Gold City. We're enjoying the nominees for the various categories at the Singing News Fan Awards. Coming up next, the favorite album, the favorite alto, and we'll wrap up our list of favorite songs when the Gospel Greats continues.
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0: Welcome back. 21 different categories of nominees, and we've got them all today on the Gospel Greats. The top five nominees in the favorite album category are Forever by the Tribute Quartet, Go Out to the Program by Greater Vision, Good Answers from Karen Peck and New River, Up Above the World So High, The Inspirations, and Where Healing Happens, The Guardians. From The Guardians album comes our final Song of the Year nominee also. That Somebody Was Me. Pat Barker talks about the song.
8: So when I first joined The Guardians, I would share my testimony of, as a seven-year-old boy raised in church and was told if I would just pray this prayer, then I was going to go to heaven, everything was going to be fine. And so I did, and I was baptized and joined the church. And when I got into college and got away from the church, I start realizing, wait a minute, that just saying this, repeat after me, that's

0: tribute. That's Josh Singletary. More of the top five nominee categories are on the way. Coming up, the Media Awards nominees and the new artist of the year when the Gospel Greats continues.
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0: The Rogers family, he keeps right on blessing me. Coming up, we'll name the nominees for the Artist of the Year and enjoy a song from last year's winner.
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0: Welcome back. In the Singing News Fan Awards, the big overall award is the Artist of the Year. These nominees are household names for Southern Gospel fans. The nominees are Gold City, Greater Vision, The Inspirations, Karen Peck and New River, and the Triumphant Quartet. The winner in 2025 was the Inspirations Quartet. After the win, Roland Kesterson had this to say.
6: You know, as long as we keep lifting him up, Rodney, he'll keep lifting us up. And that's our main focus, is to continue to lift up the gospel, promote the gospel, and promote the Inspirations. And God's going to, if we keep doing that, there's no telling where God's going to take us. And, of course, you know, the biggest thing is we all have our minds in tune that we're working together on this. And God's going to continue to bless us as long as we do that. As far as what he's doing with the Inspirations, I don't have an answer for that because I don't know. I don't think any of us know. We're just riding the train and laying back and letting God lead. He's in the engineer's seat. We're just riding along.
0: That's Roland Kesterson. The Inspirations recently performed at the Grand Ole Opry with the Oak Ridge Boys and sang this classic, which is now their new single, Jesus Is Coming Soon. The Inspirations with the Oak Ridge Boys.
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Gold City. And help is on the way on The Sound of Home, KWFC. Good morning. Welcome to our Sunday morning celebration here on The Sound of Home. I'm Dave. Looking forward to hanging out with you for the next few hours. Get you ready for the Lord's Day. Here's Harry's

0: It only takes a spark to get a fire going. 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It's full of the hope and love that someone needs to hear this week. If we've ever encouraged you, pass it on. 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

that much about. Oh, but you have so much mercy for the outcast.

That's Kraft Family, great classic, The Lamb, the Lion, and the King on The Sound of Home, KWFC. Good morning, I'm Dave, reminding you this week we're going to be out at four locations, two different days. On Tuesday, we're going to be out at the Branson Price Chopper and the Aurora Hogtied Barbecue. Hogtied BBQ in Aurora. That's Tuesday from 3 o'clock until 5, and then Thursday, Carthage and Ash Grove, the townships we'll be visiting to raise up box fans for seniors, partnering with Senior Age and our friends Latour Asset Management at Phoenix Home Care, helping us, the seniors, keep the seniors not just comfortable but safe this summer with a box fan. We've already collected scores of them, and we've got another full week ahead of us here, so look forward to visiting with you. And if you can't get out to either of those locations, you can always bring your box fan by the studios, 2550 South Campbell Avenue, for Beat the Heat this week.

Brenda Rhodes, he's ready to come. I'm ready to go here on KWFC. So did you get a chance to catch the morning show, the new morning show with Jeter and me on Shine and Rise, changing your weekday mornings with a fresh new look, and been pretty excited about this new pairing here of a Monday morning through Friday morning, your weekdays with Shine and Rise, Dave and Rebecca. And yes, Paula Turley is back. Maybe you catch the end of the day and you have Paula keeping you company in the evening time here on the Sound of Home. Of course, Russ and Nancy in the middle, Terrace Giles in the middle of the day. We got you covered, and just excited about what God is doing here on the Sound of Home. Here's Legacy 5.

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when the sun hits the windows of glass. 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

That's the LeBeaux's Lost and Found on KWFC. Have you gone to a vacation Bible school yet? I think a lot of them are starting this week. I know First Baptist Church in Billings, our VBS is this week. Starts tomorrow night with an open house. And then we have our earnest teaching and kid time on Tuesday, Wednesday, and Thursday. I'm aware that several churches in the area have vacation Bible school going on this week. I hope that you got it listed on our free family event calendar. Go to kwfc.org and check out. I know several are already there in the church. If you got a vacation Bible school coming up shortly, go post it for free at KWFC's free family event calendar.

That's the Tribute Quartet with And Then on The Sound of Home. I'm Dave with a verse this morning from James chapter 1, verse 19, reminding us anger is not necessarily wrong. It can be sin. It says, be angry and sin not, in another passage. But here it says, be quick to listen, slow to speak, and slow to get angry. That's James 1, 19. It's a God-given emotion. Anger is that red flare. It's kind of like the road warning. Something's wrong. Something needs to be addressed. Something needs fixing. Yes, anger is a God-given emotion. Out of control, it could certainly lead to bad things. It can make a matter worse. But I think anger is one of those things that stir up. There are some things we should absolutely be angry about. But to keep it under control, James 1:19, your verse today.

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That's the Wisden said it's only by the blood on the Sound of Home KWFC. Can't believe we're really a month away, just a few weeks away from our summer celebration with Jeff and Sherry Easter and the Mid-South Boys. That is Friday night, the 10th of July. And yes, that is just 4 weeks away from Friday. Can't believe how fast that has come up on us. And we are ready for a red, white, and blue celebration with one of America's favorite couples in gospel music, Jeff and Sherry Easter, and our very own Mid-South Boys. Going to be at First Baptist Church. 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

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I think we got a chance to win some more Cardinals tickets this week. I'm going to play a little ignorant. We got all kinds of stuff to give away, including concert tickets coming up. 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It's got a new look to it, some new features I want you to have. We'll get it done if we can before you get to church this morning.

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That's Gold City with He Said on the Sound of Home, KWFC. I'm Dave reminding you, can you believe 1 week from today is Flag Day? We are full on summer. When you get to Flag Day, you are approaching the official start of summer, but aren't we already summering already after Memorial Day? Well, Flag Day is 1 week from today. KWFC will be down in the parade in Branson. They're setting a Guinness World Record for a mosaic of flags, and that is an entirely super event that starts a little bit earlier in the day, next Sunday, Flag Day, and the KWFC will be down in the parade next Sunday afternoon following the big record-setting event, which you can be a part of. You can go check it out at explorebranson.com. 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But if you're going to go to the parade in Branson next Sunday, KWFC will be waving Old Glory as our

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No, there's nothing. You can spend some time. If you want to waste the time looking for something better than grace, there's nothing. Nothing better or greater than grace. Mercy as well on KWFC with the gospel truth. 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

Mitchell John on The Sound of Home with I'm Redeemed. It just seems like it comes and goes so fast when we do this campaign with our friends at Senior Age, Beat the Heat, the Fan Drive. This is where your box fan makes an amazing difference. Could be absolutely. I don't like being melodramatic when you don't have to be, but I believe that in some cases, we're probably saving a life by keeping somebody not just cool and comfortable, but safe from summer heat, because we've yet to experience the dog days. The dog days of summer are coming, and I want the seniors in your community to be safe. And so when you come and visit with us at Branson at the Price Chopper on Tuesday afternoon, that fan stays in the Branson area. It stays to help seniors with Senior Age there in Branson. Aurora, we're going to be at Hog Tide Barbecue on Tuesday afternoon from 3 o'clock until 5 o'clock. Same. The fans will stay in the Aurora community through our friends at Senior Age. I want to say a big thank you to our friends at Phoenix Home Care and Latour Asset Management for their support of KWFC's Beat the Heat Fan Drive Tuesday in Branson and Aurora. Hope you show up.

Sunday Drive and Taranda Green teaming up with Mountains Are Made to Climb on the Sound of Home. 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We're all on one. We have a mountain experience. We're climbing. 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When God gets involved, is a whole different story. 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Mark is the interview. It's his story on This Story Matters, and I think you're going to love the experiences that God has brought him through will encourage you. 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

Jim Brady Trio, Homesick for Heaven on KWFC. I want to say a big thanks to Brenda from Springfield. 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It's a good question. It's a really good question. If you know anything about nonprofit ministry, it's largely supported by friends like you. That's how we stay on the air. And Brenda's just one of the many. But we need everyone. I say that we need everybody and as many as we can to help keep KWFC up, not just ministering, but growing. We have some pretty big ideals this year on growing the ministry at KWFC, and we would love for you to be involved in it. If you'd like to join Brenda in

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It's the Browns with better days ahead on KWFC. We got a great day coming. I know it's going to be a great day when we have Jeff and Sherry Easter and the Mid-South boys together for a summer celebration. Going to be a whole lot of red, white, and blue going on. Going to be some special concert seating, maybe some opportunities to win some tickets, but I'm just going to tell you, secure your passage right now to see the concert event of the summer with Jeff and Sherry Easter and the Mid-South Boys at First Baptist Church here in Springfield. Thank you, Joe Latour and Latour Asset Management, LLC, for supporting the gospel music live here in Springfield on Friday, July the 10th.

Karen Pack at New River with God Gives Good Answers on KWFC. She's a perennial favorite. She and the group always up among the fan favorites for the Singing News Fan Awards. That's that annual awards ceremony that happens at the National Quartet Convention. But the voting is going on here in round three. So we had the nominating round, we had the round of 10, and now we're down to the top five, and Karen's up on that list among other great artists and people involved in the Southern gospel music industry. Pretty soon you're going to have a chance to vote for the final, and then come September, we're going to find out who wins the fan awards. This is you. This is the fan's voice. And so if you are not yet a subscriber to the Singing News Magazine, let me encourage you. 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

0: A gift has been received from the Springfield Cardinals. The Redbirds welcome the Amarillo Sod Poodles to Route 66 Stadium, June 9th through the 14th. The week of baseball includes the final midday weekday game of the season with an 11:15 a.m. first pitch on Wednesday. 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

The Guardians woke up this morning. That's a really good morning song here. So we got just a little bit left. We got Crossway Baptist Church coming your way here at 11 o'clock. Up until then, it's a little bit more music here. And then after Crossway Baptist Church is Rachel in the afternoon here on Sunday. If you haven't had a chance to listen much to Rachel, you're going to get to know her a little bit. Starting at noon here on The Sound of Home. And don't forget, next week is Flag Day. Look forward to celebrating all of these special commemoratives of the America 250 this summer with you.

0: Welcome to the worship service of Crossway Baptist Church. We are so thankful you have chosen to spend this time with us. We pray that as you listen to the music and the message, that God would speak to your heart and encourage you through His Word.
1: Let's worship together this morning, Crossway.

Anyone else love summer? You are my kind of people. I love homemade ice cream. I love baseball. And I love the pool, the swimming pool. I'm not talking about like the splash pad pool. I'm not talking about one of those zero entry pools. I'm talking about a pool that has a deep end. You know what I'm talking about? One where you either have to cling to the side or you learn to tread water that would make the United States Marine Corps proud. That's what I like. And I know this may be a little controversial, but I'm going to say it anyway. I think now is the time to bring back the diving board. The high dive. I believe that this generation needs to experience the high dive. They need to learn to confront their fears as they climb up that rickety old ladder to stand on a 2-foot wide plank between some rusty rails, as they hear the mockery of the concrete that has shamed and broken so many children below. We need that. Children today, this generation needs to know that they can fly like a bird. They can dive like an eagle. They can belly flop like their daddy. And if by chance the deep end is a little too deep for them, they need to know that the windy peppercorns of the world are standing guard and will revive them with a smile on their face. Bring back the high dive. Even as I say this, though, I recognize across this room, some of you get a little extra beat to your heart, a little more sweat to your palms, a little more nervousness. Maybe you found with your wobbly knees, you fell through the cracks of those rusty rails and you found that mocked concrete take claim of you. I understand that. Some of you mamas may even be getting on your phone right now using that wonderful Amazon app to order some additional bubble wrap for your kiddos. But come on, why is it today that things that did not bother us in the past now worry us? Why is it that the anxieties that we live with today that we never once thought about paralyze us? See, today we are looking around, whether or not you're on the pool deck or the diving board yourself, and we're seeing people carrying weights and burdens that are bending the springboard of their life down to the point that they are just one small little jelly bean weight away from having the entire springboard break and they fall in the deep. Yet, is that what God intends for us? When we read his word and we see what he promises, does he intend for you and I to carry the weights and the burdens that just bend us down? Or by chance, does he want to replace that worry, that anxiety, that concern with the joy that takes our eyes not to look at your circumstance or mine, but to look to Jesus? That's what we see here today. I want to teach, I want to minister, I want to pastor and shepherd through one verse, a verse that I believe is an underlying verse for many of our Bibles, Proverbs chapter 12, verse 25. And I'm going to ask you to stand with me in the honor of reading it as we do. The Bible says this verse, anxiety in the heart of man causes depression, but a good word makes it glad. Father, I pray and I ask you to do divine work, spiritual work for men and women, for moms and dads and boys and girls, for young adults and those that are old. I pray today that you would minister to them. I have no doubt that there are heavy worries and great concerns, but Father, I pray in this moment that they would come to see you and put a greater confidence in you. Lord, help our trust and help us see what you are able to do alone. I pray this, I believe this, I ask for this now. In Jesus' name, amen. You may be seated. Today, as I said, I want you to experience a springboard that helps your heavy heart. But I want you to look at this passage, this verse. There are two lines. If you're looking at a text and you have a literal Bible in your

0: hand is often divided, where the first line says this, anxiety in the heart of man causes depression. And then you will see a transition word, the word but, and you will see another line right there, but a good word makes it glad. I want to preach on this verse, but I want us to recognize those that may be in this room and you are feeling the weight, or maybe it's someone that's close to you that you're feeling their weight. And what I want you to recognize is right here, first off, how the Bible teaches about the weights that actually heavy a heart. Take your eyes back to verse 25, and I want you to read it with me. Anxiety in the, now notice this phrase, in the heart of man. I draw our attention there because this is not speaking about an anatomical heart. It's not describing a physical heart. Instead, the Bible is taking us to the heart, the soul, the essence of a man. That's what the Hebrew word describes right here. It's describing the living, the breathing, the thinking, the emoting essence of a man that is more than just cells put together, but it is in essence who you are. It's the electricity that comes through your body. It courses through you to make you uniquely you. It's what gets you out of bed in the morning. It's what makes a bride who comes down the aisle have a radiant smile across her face while simultaneously her groom's got tears coming down his. It's the emotion of life. It's what you see as a parent when your kid crosses the graduation stage. You have a pride and a joy to see your little kindergarten actually make through kindergarten. High five, mom and dad. Or high school or college. The word that's described right here is describing the essence of a man. And it's describing how God has made you and I unique, yes, in ourselves, yes, in the way that we have some of you with longer arms and some of you with longer legs, but it's really describing how you're uniquely made in who you are, in your personality, in how you see the world. Some of you are goofy and fun, and some of you are a little more stoic and serious. But the Bible is describing the heart, the essence of who you are, is describing the best you that God made you, not someone else. And the picture on why this is important is because when we see this, what we recognize is that God has made us, but there's been a problem. Sin entered into the world. Thank you, our ancestor Adam. Because of that, all this sin has messed up all of creation. It's not only brought about disease and harm, but now we have to worry about crime and all these other issues that were only brought in because sin came into the world. Right. But you have sin and a sin problem because of you in your life. Amen. It's not just your forefather Adam brought sin, you brought sin. The Bible says, for the wages of sin is death. You and I know death. The Bible says that all have sinned and fall short of the glory of God. And that word, if you are a Christian, you recognize that that all means all, including me. I've sinned. I've fallen short of the glory of God. And I have an issue here. And why is this important? Because when we look at what we're describing here, it's going to the deep down essence of where you are at, who you are. It's not like some suntan lotion that you wear for a little bit and then it washes off. No, the Bible is talking that you and I have an issue in the heart of a man, in the essence of a man. This is where your problem's at. And what's the problem described right here? Once again, take your eyes, verse 25, very first word. What's the first word you have in your text? Anxiety. The Bible is describing the word anxiety. We've heard about it. We've been told about it. We have been told that we're living in the most anxious generation ever. While we live today with the most advanced technologically, when it comes to our healthcare, we have the ability to connect with people literally around the world or go just about anywhere we want. We are also the most anxious generation. We're people on edge. And some of you know this all too well, because the person that you're sitting with right now is extremely prickly. And before you nudge the person to the left or to the right of you, I'm talking about you. You're the issue. You're on edge. You're stressed out. You're worn out. You're exhausted. And you live in this fight or flight moment where everything that should be a level 2 becomes a level 10. And everything makes you worry and fear and fret. And you have, as we see here in verse 25, anxiety. It's what's here. You look at your job and you have anxiety. You look at your kids or your parents and you're anxious. But it's not just that. You look at Iran or Venezuela or Cuba, you're anxious. You look at the price of gas or the price of groceries, you're anxious. You look at things big and you look at things small. For crying out loud, you look at ticks right now and you're anxious. And yet, here's what's happened. You're looking here and here and here and here. And as a result, you're carrying weights and positioning yourself to carry burdens that you're not designed to carry. I'm talking about more than just your bones aren't brawn enough or your muscles aren't mom enough. I'm saying you're taking on issue and carrying issues that God has never designed you to carry. And it's messing up your physical health. And I will say this, it's probably damaging your relational health with your husband, with your wife, with your kids, your parents, your friends, your coworkers. It has this way because what's being destroyed, verse 25, is the heart, the essence of who you are. The Hebrew word used for that word anxiety is the word daega, daega. I think of it like dagger, that short little double-sided blade that can slide around and catch you in the back. It can hit you in the side. It can pierce you into your heart. And that's what anxiety is. It's not dealing with an external issue. It's an internal issue that goes right at the heart, the essence of who you are. And if you do not carry it, or if you do carry it, it will continue to weigh you down and down and down and down until that jelly bean of worry drops and you break that springboard and plunge to the deep. This is what happens with worry. This is what happens with anxiety. And some of you right now are saying, Pastor Wesley, you're being a little dramatic, aren't you? No, I'm not. I'm actually being biblical. I'm not giving you some psycho self-help babble. I'm preaching the Bible. Take your eyes, verse 25. Anxiety in the heart of man causes depression. It's what the Bible says. In fact, that little phrase at the end, if you will permit me to get a little heady Hebrew with you for just a moment, that little phrase at the end causes depression is the Hebrew word yeshanu. It's a word that literally means to weigh a person down, to bend them over, to bring them low. It's saying this, that the anxiety that pierces a heart yeshanus you. It brings you down. It brings you low. It brings you to a spot where you get lower and lower and lower, because that's what we see here in God's word. And today, some of you are bent over. You are feeling the weight because you're carrying bricks in a backpack full of brokenness in your life, and you continue to find yourself picking up these broken bricks, these broken situations, and you continue to lug them around when you should be laying them down and giving them to Jesus. I have no doubt that some of you today are carrying around a backpack full of worry because you've had a bad job loss in the past. justified or unjustified, doesn't really matter. A situation occurred, you got fired, you had a job loss, laid off, and it broke a brick, and rather than leave it and let it lay, you've been chucking and carrying around this brick for many, many years, and it's impacted you. So that today, when you get on the workplace or you get in your job, you don't give your best. You clock in, you clock out. They're not going to do that to me again. And what has happened is that worry, that brokenness, that weight that you've been carrying has not only taken the best of you, but has now created the bent over you. Others of you are carrying around broken bricks of a bad relationship. You had someone in your past who dumped you. Maybe they cheated on you. Maybe they divorced you. Maybe they didn't fall in love with you or stay in love with you like you thought. Or maybe you're not seeing them love you like you think they should. The kids came into the house. They're exhausted. They got a meal and laundry, and they're just trying to get the kids to bed, and they're not fawning over you like they once did. And rather than showing grace, you're snarky. You're demanding. You're jealous. You may be a pouter that's now using intimacy as a weapon to say, I've had enough. I'm done. And so what you do is you pull out all these broken bricks of your past broken relationships and you start chucking them at the one who you said I do to. You hurt them. And what happens is that anxiety, that worry that hits to the heart of a man right here steals the best of you. Others of you, just be honest, you're carrying around the weight of broken bricks put there by your parents. It may have been a dad or a mom, and you realize that they're not or were not spiritually healthy or emotionally healthy, or maybe they weren't even physically healthy. As a result, you grew up in a home where you were prone to the extremes. On one side, the hammer was dropped on everything, or on the other side, there was no hammer at all. You grew up with rules of when you could breathe and how you could breathe, or you grew up where they didn't even care if you breathed. The result is you've taken all of this weight, all of this brokenness of years and years and years, and you are now indoctrinated in your mind with a performance mindset on either side. Trying to keep the rules, you perform and perform and perform because you're so accustomed to getting your hand slapped if you don't perform enough. And so what you hear in your head is that your dad or your mom will only love you if you do enough or if you keep the rules enough. So you keep and you are conditioned to jump and to jump and to jump in order to try to please them. And now you're a grown adult. Others of you with no rules at all, we're just trying to get the attention of your mom or dad. You just wanted them to notice. And so you've been conditioned to jump and to jump and to jump in hopes that they may notice you, hope that they may see you, hope that they may actually care about you. And the same is said for you. You've been on this trampoline of jumping, jumping, jumping, trying to say, will you see me? Will you notice me? Will you love me? And yet they didn't. And the result on both sides is you have brokenness in your life that you have been lugging around for many years, and it is yeshanu. It is bending you over. It is bringing you low. Today, you need to hear whether or not you have a broken brick on this side or a broken brick on this side. You need to know beyond a shadow of a doubt, more than an earthly father, an earthly mother, there is a heavenly father that is saying to you, I see you and I love you. Yeah. He is saying you don't have to bounce and jump to perform because you were unable to do so on your own. but I have provided my one and only son to do the performance for you. And because of what Jesus has done, you and I can experience a wholeness and a love and affection that resonates not on the outside, but in the inside of who we are. Today, some of you just need to hear that. Your Heavenly Father loves you and He sees you. He cares for you. It's the only way that we break these broken bricks that we have been lugging around to lay them down. It's because we remember what our Heavenly Father has done for us by sending His Son to love you because He cares for you. This is what we see right here. And when you recognize it, it goes right to the heart, to the essence of a man. If I were to leave us right there, this would be a dark and be a dismal situation. But that's not the picture we see. In fact, take your eyes back to verse 25. Remember, I said the first line, it teaches, it shows us about the weight that heavy a heart. But notice there's that transition word, that word, but. It's the movement of this that moves us to the second line. But a good word makes it glad. A good word. The Bible then starts to teach us about the words to help a heart. The words that God has for you all, for me, the reminders that teach and help our heart not to bring us low, but to lift us high. And they are words for your good. Words that you need to hear. Words, church, that you need to share with others who are worried and weary. You need to share these words. What words are they? They're not gossipy words. They're not words that are criticizing. They're not words of sarcasm. The Bible says it's a good word. One of the words is a word that I want you to hear. It's the word perspective. Perspective. Sometimes we grant people permission to rule and to stay in our life that do not deserve to rule and to stay in our life. We get to a situation where we see someone that should be about this big and we make them like a giant and they start to dominate all we think about, all we talk about, where we go. Everything in our life is dominated by this individual. Maybe they're an enemy of you. Maybe there's somebody that's done you wrong. And what happens is your mind gets conditioned where everything is filtered through this giant in your life. You've lost perspective of who they are. And you've replaced the one who should be the giant in your life, the King of Kings and the Lord of Lords. You have replaced him with them. And this lost perspective brings about this worry and this burden. Let me remind you that there is a good word that reminds you and teaches you to have perspective, and it's right here. The discipline of being in the Word of God, reading the Word of God, whether or not you're young or old, it's a word that helps shape you. It gives you a vision. It gives you a confidence. It opens your mind to remember what the Lord has done. Because if you go, whether from Genesis to Revelation, you see a picture over and over of the King of Kings and the Lord of Lords. Remember Joseph, sold into slavery by his brothers. He was in a spot where Potiphar's wife falsely accuse him. He goes to prison. He's got a cup bearer and a baker. They did him wrong. And in every situation, Joseph could have made all of these people bigger and bigger and bigger in his life. They could have consumed him. They could have gnawed in who he was. They could have changed the essence of who he was. But we know Joseph did not have that mindset. How? It's because one day his brothers would come and bow before him and Joseph would see them and he had a proper perspective. He said, "What you meant for bad, God made good." Today, there are heaviness in our church. Some of you as our church family are walking through hard times that we don't have answers for. Yeah. We don't know what's going to be and how it's going to work, but we do know this, that there is the promise of this God that he can take, just as we sang about, he can take hardship and bad circumstance and use it for his good, use it for his glory. And sometimes we have to be reminded through his word and have a perspective. One of the ways that you can just help love one another is to tell your testimony, to tell what the Lord has done. My good friend Cooper is over here. Big week for him. He's got a testimony.
1: Yeah.
0: A testimony of the Lord's faithfulness. But I pray this. I pray whether or not high or low, that we keep the perspective. As Cooper has said, that the other situations in life don't seem the big, but the King of Kings and the Lord of Lords is big.
1: Right. Hey.
0: Ladies and gentlemen, this doesn't come by mustering it up. This is not self-help talk. This is the Spirit of the living God dwelling in you that changes you. This is what we cry out for one another. Lord, give me a proper perspective. And in those moments, when you start to doubt, start to worry, start to want to give up, here's the second word for you. It's a word of perseverance. I get it. Life is hard. There are times where life doesn't look like what you signed up for, right?
1: Yeah.
0: You been there? And in that moment, it's so easy to say, I just want to give up. I want to tap out. I just don't want to do this anymore. But hear me, that's not the picture of what you see in the scriptures. One of the marks of a mature Christian is one that keeps on keeping on.
1: Yeah.
0: Jesus would tell the disciples that you'll finish to the end. They'll say, well done, my good and faithful servant, because you did not give up.
1: Hallelujah.
0: Paul would write to the church. And he would say hardship and struggle, persecution. He didn't give up. He didn't go back to Tarsus to catch some beach time on the island. Instead, he kept laboring for Jesus. Peter would remind us as he would write to the church, hey, this land is not your land. This world in which we live is not your home. Our heavenly home has been secured for us.
1: Yeah.
0: It's been a promise to us. Keep on keeping on. And I have no doubt today that some of you are ready to give up. You're ready to give up on your marriage. You're ready to give up on your kids or a relationship or sharing the gospel with somebody. Don't give up. Keep on keeping on. Don't give up. Don't give up on your marriage. Don't give up on your kids. Don't give up on your family. Don't give up on that friend. Don't give up on your job. Don't give up. Hear me. A word of perseverance. Don't give up.
1: Amen.
0: Don't give up. So there is a word of perspective, a word perseverance. But it reminds us that there is a word of provision. We've been there. When we had less money and more month, didn't know how the Lord was going to provide. It looked impossible. The situation dire. The only way that we were going to get through it is if the Lord God Almighty did something. And guess what? Jesus says to you and I, look at the birds of the air. Look at the flowers of the field. Does your father not take care of them?
1: Yes, amen.
0: You remember that, church?
1: Oh.
0: He takes care of them. Maybe today you've lost perspective of that. He takes care of them.
1: Yeah.
0: And then here's the beautiful picture. The Bible says that Jesus says, here's who your heavenly father is. He says, some of you are going to come and ask your father for some bread, for some food. And that heavenly father is good and gracious, and he's not going to give you a snake when you ask for bread. I say, praise the Lord. I want nothing to do with snakes. And why is that? It's because the nature, the character of who your heavenly father is, who sees you, who loves you, is not just going to save you and let you wander and flounder. Instead, he loves you and he will provide for you today. and tomorrow, and tomorrow's tomorrow, and your forever tomorrow. This is the picture we see right here from the Word of God. Sometimes you lose sight of that. And you have to get into the prayer closet. And in those moments in the prayer closet, the Lord speaks to you where you say, I've lost perspective. Lord, I want to give up. Lord, I don't see how this is going to work. And in the quietness of the prayer closet, the Lord has said to me, I will take care of you. Be faithful. He'll take words that were spoken to men like Joshua. Be courageous. He will tell me, I will never leave you or forsake you. And here, through his word and through that time with him, I hear a good word that is medicine for my soul. Yes. You can have a good word of provision. You can have a good word of perseverance. You can have a good word of perspective. But tonight or today, I want you to know the good word. It's the good word of a person. Take your Bible, flip over to John chapter 1 with me. John chapter 1. The Bible says in John chapter 1, in the beginning was the Word. And the Word was with God, and the Word was God. Slide your eyes to verse 14. And the Word, did you hear that? The Word became flesh and dwelt among us. And we beheld his glory, the glory as of the only one begotten from the Father, full of grace and truth. The Bible says that Jesus is the Word. He's the sent one from the Father. He's come to be the Savior of the world. Today, you can have perspective that sees all the places of the world. You can have a perseverance that makes the Energizer Bunny look like some little toy. You can have trinkets and treasures, the world abound, and you can still be absolutely miserable without this right here, without the good word, not from man, but the good word of heaven for you, oh man. And this is the picture. In fact, I want you to flip back over with me, Proverbs chapter 12, verse 25. And I want you to see something. Remember, I told you I was going to have you get a little heady in your Hebrew. The first line says, anxiety in the heart of man causes depression. I told you, the Hebrew word right there is yeshanu. It brings him low. It brings him to a spot where it's bent over. But keep reading with me, because the way that the Hebrew readers or the Hebrew listeners would have heard this is they would hear the next phrase, but the good word makes it glad. And that good word is not yeshanu, but it's yesam shanu. You hear how they relate to one another? The Lord in his beautiful brilliance has played these words against one another. He says, anxiety brings a man down. It brings him low. But this other, it brings him up. It literally causes him to rejoice. It brings him with like a springboard of joy in his life. It's a good word that the Bible says literally changes the heart of man. So now our perspective is to look up and look what the Lord has done, which is why if we were to come back, put chapter 1 of John together and it says, we beheld his glory. Once we take our eyes off our problems and we beheld the glory of the Word of God, of the Word who was God, it changes us and it gives us a bounce, a leap, a joy in our life that makes us look altogether different. And this is not coming by some mental aptitude that we're trying to do. It's the spiritual work of the living God in your life, Christian. Jesus changes you. Jesus meets you with your worries and your anxieties, and he provides a word for you to bring your wearied soul up and fix your eyes upon him, to behold his glory. How do I know that? Because in Matthew chapter 10, Jesus would say this to you. Come to me. All of you who labor and are heavy laden, and I, Jesus, will give you rest. He would say, take my yoke upon you and learn from me, because I am gentle and lowly in heart, and you will find rest for your souls. The heart of man, the essence of man, the soul of man, who you are, not on the outside, but who you are in the inside, Jesus says he will give you rest. Why? For my yoke is easy and my burden is not jumping to perform and to perform and to perform. He says, my burden is light. Uh-huh. Today, some of you have forgotten this truth. You've been carrying the weights and the worries and the burdens, and they are bending you down. They are bringing you low. But Jesus' word for you today, you who are carrying your sin and your shame and your embarrassment, and you've never dealt with it, he is saying to you, sinner, come to me. He's inviting you not to stay away, but to come close. And as you come close, he will take all of that burden, all of that worry, all of that yoke of performance, and he says, lay it down, let it be, and take what I'm going to provide for you, a joy in your life and in your soul. In just a moment, our worship team's gonna come. We're going to give an invitation. And today, if you know in your soul you are not saved, you just step out, you come, and you see one of these pastors. But hear me, church, I'm not finished. Some of you today are living in the same way those in our carnal world without Jesus live. You are carrying weights and burdens, worries and anxiety, because you've lost perspective. You've waned in your perseverance. You've doubted God's provision, and you've taken your eyes off the person of Jesus. And today, he's speaking to you. He's ministering to you in the deep recesses of your soul, in who you are, saying, I will take care of you. I will provide for you. I will be with you because I see you and I love you.

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That was Building Bridges here on The Sound of Home. I'm Rachel, and I'm so thankful that I get to spend this wonderful Sunday afternoon with you all. 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

Lauren Talley, Say Yes I Am, here on The Sound of Home. I'm Rachel, and today is National Chocolate Ice Cream Day. Now, I am the biggest ice cream lover in the world. Chocolate ice cream lover. I will specify chocolate ice cream lover. But recently, I have a confession to make. Instead of chocolate ice cream with Oreos, my go-to now is maybe vanilla ice cream with Oreos. Now, I'm going to try the chocolate again, but last time I had the vanilla with the Oreos, it just tasted so good.

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1: I'd like to pay for the guy's meal behind me, too. 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
1: 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Maybe it'll catch on.
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One fine day here at the Sound of Home. I'm Rachel, and our verse of the day, it is found in Isaiah 51:11. It reads, "Those who have been ransomed by the Lord will return. They will enter Jerusalem singing, crowned with everlasting joy. Sorrow and mourning will disappear, and they will be filled with joy and gladness."

Mercy Seat by Steve Ladd here at The Sound of Home. I'm Rachel, and what vacation exceeded all of your expectations? Well, I'm going to tell you a funny story. This one did not exceed my expectations, but my husband and I, for our honeymoon, my father-in-law graciously helped us get to Cancun. And as you know, water in Mexico is a little bit different than water here in America. And my husband accidentally drank the water. So all of our excursions, all of the beach time we had planned, all of the fun things that we were going to do on the second day got put on a pause. And my husband, being protective with us being in Mexico, he said, no, you can't do these things on your own. And so I just sat there taking care of him on our honeymoon. Now tell me, what is vacation that actually exceeded your expectations? Because this one did not. You can let me know at 800-658-0353.

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I'm Rachel, and beat the heat. 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The summer heat can be hard for all of us, but some senior adults, it can be very, very dangerous. So we're collecting new box fans to help any local senior stay safe and cool this summer. Now we're going to have some drop-off locations coming by soon, so stay tuned and listen for that. Or you could always just stop by the station tomorrow and drop off a new box fan.

And Then by Tribute Quartet. You're listening to The Sound of Home, and I'm Rachel. I just want to say thank you. Thank you so much for praying for this radio station, for The Sound of Home. Thank you for partnering with us. 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So would you pray today and ask what God would have you to do to support the ministry of The Sound of Home?

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National Weather Service in Springfield has issued a tornado warning for Western Dade County until 3 p.m. Central Daylight Time. At 2:09 p.m. Central Daylight Time, a severe thunderstorm capable of producing a tornado was located near Golden City, or 11 miles southwest of Greenfield, moving north at 20 miles per hour. Expected hazards include tornado. This is a radar-indicated threat. The following impacts are expected. Flying debris will be dangerous to those caught without shelter. Mobile homes will be damaged or destroyed. Damage to roofs, windows, and vehicles will occur. Tree damage is likely. Locations impacted include Stockton Lake, Lockwood, Minard, Sylvania, and Nyala. Take cover now. Move to a basement or an interior room on the lowest floor of a sturdy building. Avoid windows. If you are outdoors, in a mobile home, or in a vehicle, move to the closest substantial shelter and protect yourself from flying debris. Repeating, a tornado warning has been issued until 3 p.m. Central Daylight Time for the following county, Dade, Missouri.

I just came to praise the Lord. You're listening to The Sound of Home, and I'm Rachel. Let this be your reminder. I'm going to ring all of the bells right now. Remember, remember, remember, Father's Day is coming up very, very soon. So don't forget about your dad. Don't forget about your granddad. Don't forget about your husband, because it is right around the corner. Now, I was doing some research, and I found that the most frequently given gifts for Father's Day are greeting cards, clothing, such as like shirts, socks, pants, those sort of things, gift cards, and tools. Now, I am guilty of the tools. I have given my dad many tools for Father's Day. I've given him many shirts, many greeting cards, but I want to challenge you. I want to challenge myself. Let's think outside of the box this year. Let's come up with something creative to do for our fathers in our lives. So, for example, you could bring them to the KWFC Summer Celebration Concert with Jeff and Sherry Easter and the Mid-South Boys. Just throwing that out there as an idea for you.

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That was Amber Lynn here on The Sound of Home. I'm Rachel, and I have a challenge for you. 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

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I'm Rachel, and I just read an amazing study, and it said that seniors, so individuals over the age of 55, I'm sorry, they are the most happy demographic right now. So if you were over that age, you're supposed to be happy. So I was thinking of a few things that you could be happy about if you were over the age of 55. One is you could possibly be looking forward to grandkids in the future, or another family member in your family having babies so you could watch them and you could help raise them in the way of the Lord. And another thing is the senior discounts. Now, I know all of you love going to the buffets on Sunday afternoon, so make sure you get those discounts. That's another reason to be happy. Let me know your reason to be happy at 800-658-0353.

That was 11th Hour here on The Sound of Home. I'm Rachel, and one of my favorite parts of the day is sitting down and reading the devotional from the Word for you today. Our devotional, it's found out of James 1:19. It says, be quick to listen, slow to speak, and slow to get angry. Now, this one is specifically talking about anger between spouses, and it reads, you may not find a solution to the whole problem, but make a pact to defuse the situation before the day ends. Don't let the sun go down while you are still angry, for anger gives a foothold to the devil. That was Ephesians 4:26 and 27. If necessary, you can also schedule a time to address the issue. You both deserve it, and your marriage is worth it.

Shout by the Allens. 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And one reason you have to shout is to shout for joy, because this story matters begins again on June 8th. So that's tomorrow. 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Because when God is in the story, it always matters. So today, take the chance to listen back to some of the good episodes that you've listened to before. Some stories from everyday people sharing what God has done in their lives. And be sure to tune in tomorrow, June 8th, for another episode of This Story Matters.

That was the Gaither Vocal Band here on The Sound of Home. I'm Rachel. And one thing I actually love is Elvis gospel. It's one thing near and dear to my heart. My mother and I would listen to it sometimes while cleaning the house. And on this day, on the 7th in 1982, Priscilla Presley actually opened Graceland to the public for the very first time. Now, they're doing some celebrations today, so they're doing a throwback since it is their 40th year being opened, and they're doing public tours of the home. They're doing a bunch of fun, different things. Now, I've been to Memphis many, many different times because I grew up very close to there, but I've never visited Graceland, and reading about this just makes me want to visit it even more.

0: 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It's full of the hope and love that someone needs to hear this week. If we've ever encouraged you, pass it on. 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

I'll trust the Potter's Hand by the Wiznits. You're listening to The Sound of Home, and I'm Rachel. I have a very weird question for you, but I want to know what you have to say. What historical period would you visit if you could? Now, I was reading and somebody was joking around in this comment section about how they would go back to the 90s, but only with their current salary. Now, I would say if I could go back to any historical period whatsoever, I would go right back right after Jesus was resurrected. So that way I could see the holes in his hands. I could see that he lived and died and rose again for my sins, for your sins. Wouldn't that be incredible to witness Jesus Christ in front of you? Now, I know it's not possible. We can't go back to a historical period, but what historical period would you visit, if at all possible? You can let me know at 800-658-0353.

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With me always by Mark Bishop and Lauren Talley here at The Sound of Home. I'm Rachel, and how you treat people is a ministry. Now, I know many of you are in ministry at your churches. You either help with the door greeting, you help pick up the offering on Sundays, you help find people's seats, you just greet them and be so joyful. You could be the pastor of the church, you could be the pastor's wife of the church. There are many different things you could do. You could lead worship on Sunday, but how you treat people is a ministry. It's not about what you are doing currently in the church right now. It's what you are doing at all times. So when you're at McDonald's on Saturday night, when you're at Lowe's on Wednesday mornings, how you treat people is a ministry. Kindness is a ministry. Grace is a ministry. The way you speak to people when no one is watching matters so deeply. And it matters more than any stage, any platform, any microphone that you could either preach or sing on. How you treat people is your ministry.

That was Greater Vision. You're listening to The Sound of Home, and I am Rachel. Beat the Heat. We are still doing Beat the Heat. We are still collecting box fans for the seniors in our area. 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Because the summer heat can be hard for all of us, but some senior adults, it can be very, very dangerous. So what you can do, you can listen throughout this next week to figure out drop-off points to where you can buy a new fan and you can give it to us to give to these seniors, or you can come by the station and drop off a new fan tomorrow.

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You're listening to The Sound of Home. I'm Rachel, and our verse of the day, it's found out of Isaiah 51, verse 11. It reads, "Those who have been ransomed by the Lord will return. They will enter Jerusalem singing, crowned with everlasting joy. Sorrow and mourning will disappear, and they will be filled with joy and with gladness." Now, to me, this is a beautiful verse, promising restoration. It's promising those who were redeemed by God will return to Zion with singing. It guarantees that everlasting joy will be crowned on our heads and that sorrow will completely flee away.

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Ain't That the Truth by Joseph Habedank here on The Sound of Home. I'm Rachel, and I was reading this article, a very interesting article, and it was talking about good alternatives. If you have to eat out and you have to eat fast food, these are the meals that you could get away with if you're worried about your health. Now, the very first one it was talking about was the grilled chicken nuggets from Chick-fil-A, and instead of fries, you have to eat the salad. And it said not even the salad dressing, because that's not good for you either. Now, my question is there actually any good food that you can find at any fast food restaurant? Is anything actually going to be, quote, good for your body? Now, I know every single Saturday night, without fail, we meet with my husband's dad and his crew at McDonald's. Now, every once in a while, we'll spice it up and go to Taco Bell or something else, but it's always McDonald's. And I can't ever figure out what is the healthiest option at any of these crazy restaurants, because they're all fat filled. Now, let me know if you would opt for the chicken nuggets and the salad without the dressing, or if you would just eat a greasy old chicken sandwich and not have a substitute.

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The Difference Is In Me by the Gaither Vocal Band. I'm Rachel, and you're listening to The Sound of Home. I'm so thankful that I've been able to be with you this Sunday afternoon, and I'm so thankful that I get to be with you the next Sunday afternoon as well. Now, to end this show is Old Upright Piano by the Mark Mathis Family.

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1: Hi, hello, and welcome once again to Bill Gaither's Homecoming Radio, where the music touches the soul, and friends are here to celebrate the best news ever delivered, the gospel. We've got the music, we've got the friends, and by the way, it's an all-star cast like Kevin Williams, Buddy Green, Gordon Moat, Lauren Talley,
2: that's me,
1: Tori Taff, our soft feminine side.
2: Oh, that's me. Hey, you guys.
1: And Bill Gaither, where you said it, Bill. Today we've gathered with our hearts fully alive in the spirit with a high Jesus per minute quota of hope coming your way.
0: That's right. And my guests today are energized and they're already warmed up. The Goodmans, Janet Paschal, and the Homecoming Friends. Hey, it's going to be good.
3: Bill, I'm so glad you're nearly conscious today. We are going to start the program with our Homecoming Friends, leaning on the everlasting arms.

0: I was there.
1: Oh, yeah, buddy. That's awesome. Leading on the Everlasting Arms. And you got the homecoming group backing you up there. That had a little soul on it.
0: We were having fun, Gordon.
1: Yeah, man. That was awesome.
2: Yeah, that was a harmonica solo, basically.
1: Right. I didn't mean to get in on that, but it was just hard.
3: He's still harping on that.
1: Yeah.
3: This is going to be a fun day.
2: Yeah.
3: Bill, you got a public service announcement for us here? I bet you do.
2: Yes, I do.
0: I wish you could see this right now.
3: Yeah, it's not pretty.
0: Why do you ever take those glasses off, Bill?
2: Because I can't see with them on or off.
1: I have the same issue. How about that? I feel his pain.
2: Okay, ready? And this is your gentle reminder that one time in the Bible, Elijah was like, God, I'm so mad. I want to die. So God said, here's some food. Why don't you just take a nap? So Elijah slept, ate, and decided things weren't so bad. Never underestimate the spiritual power of a nap. And a sack.
4: And some food.
5: Hey, yeah, man.
6: A little snack.
4: That's like, now that's a word.
0: Everything I ever needed in life, I learned before the age of 5.
1: That's you know, true. Dr. Stanley used to say, halt. If you're hungry, angry, mm-hmm. right? You remember that?
6: Yep, lonely.
1: Yeah, or tired.
6: There you go.
1: Yeah. Don't make any decisions.
2: Yeah.
1: Halt.
7: From Shine. The darker the night, the brighter the light. Here's Bill and the Gaither Vocal Band.

0: Well, we have searched high and low.
1: High and low.
0: Front to back, start to finish.
1: There we go.
2: And
3: things
2: why?
3: Are picking up.
0: We've been looking all around to find that perfect word that we could give to you to learn and use. So here we go. It's the word of the day. Yeah. You ready? Implacable.
4: Implacable.
5: Oh, I know somebody who
6: it's
5: has
6: a $10 word.
5: Is that word?
3: Okay. Implacable. Let me clue you in here. 78 miles southeast of Portland lies the beautiful town of Implacable, Oregon. It's the home of the annual celebration of the invention of the telephone and a popular vegetable. The Alexander Graham Bell Pepper Festival.
5: Oh, wow.
7: Hell there for you. Every November.
3: Now, this is not to be confused with the annual Jalapeno Festival.
7: That's jalapeno. The J's are pronounced like H's. It's jalapeno.
3: This is not to be confused with the annual Jalapeno Festival.
5: Yes,
3: held each hoon and hulai. All roads lead to Implacable, Oregon. There we go.
1: Okay, well, no.
3: An A for execution,
1: yeah,
3: though, right?
1: Yeah, absolutely. You cannot fault your execution.
5: No, you can't.
1: Implacable actually means not capable of being placable, not capable of being appeased, significantly changed, or mitigated.
8: Like when Bill asked you for a favor.
1: Exactly. Here it is in a sentence. We watched a movie whose antagonist was the typical evil, implacable villain. Does it make sense? Does that make any sense to you at all?
8: Yeah.
5: I don't like it, but.
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0: 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We'll have a new body. Praise the Lord.
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0: Back here with some good friends at Homecoming Radio. Hope you're enjoying yourselves. Hope you're enjoying the show. Buddy, it's always good to be with you. It's been a minute since you and I've gotten to hang out together.
1: It has been a while. It's great being with you today, too, Gordon.
0: I love your stories. I love that harmonica. I just love sitting around the table with all these good friends. And I'm glad Bill invited us all to the party. It's been a fun show.
1: I know. I wonder how far down the list we were.
0: I'm pretty sure I wasn't one of the first to be invited because I can't read.
2: Neither can Bill.
0: Y'all got these scripts, so I'm pretty sure they expected someone else. But anyway, I'm glad to be here. You know, this is a great song we're about to play.
1: Oh, yeah.
0: Greater Vision. And Rodney Griffin is such a great songwriter. These guys have incredible harmonies. Here's John and Rodney, and of course, Chris Allman is going to take the lead. This is a song they sang at Dr. Charles Stanley's homegoing celebration service. Wonderful song for all he's done. Here's Greater Vision on Homecoming Radio.

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1: Time now for this wonderful moment where we remind ourselves to throw our heart wide open and
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4: Nicole writes, "Today my husband had his first job interview after being out of work for nearly 5 years after a workplace accident. The interview was quite a distance away, so we sourced his route and timing and he set out. Brisbane's weather is foul right now, extreme temperatures, and he was walking from the train station to the office. A mother and daughter pulled up and said they would like to drive him. They explained they had experienced a loss today and they wanted to pay it forward in tribute of that person's life. Mm-hmm. To the two angels near Northgate Station who picked up my husband and shared your story, thank you. We will continue to pay it forward."
5: That is
0: strong.
5: Yeah.

more than just a song. It's a way to live. And when you live with that kind of attitude and heart, growing old is not that bad. And I'm here to give a testimony to that. I've tried to be that kind of person. But you look back over your life and say, the meaningful times of my life is when I found ways to give it away. Mm-hmm. Down to the river to pray. Oh, yeah. You saw it in the movie, but we love to sing it with the homecoming folks.

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2: 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Here is Janet Paschal.
3: Sure.

Kevin Williams here. 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
1: Wow. Awesome.
0: And it's amazing. Marshall started it, and Angie sang the second verse. And then Jason said, I'd like to get in.
2: Hi, Jason. Get a bit of speech of that.
0: I'd like to have some of that. Yeah. and for you who are just listening on radio, which would be a lot of folks. But
3: since this is a radio show, yeah. As opposed to those who are watching on radio.
0: Yeah. Yeah. But the last line that was said, they were doing a dueling banjo kind of a thing. on next. And so at the end, Jason said, you finish it.
2: Yeah.
0: That's one of those moments. You cannot program. It wasn't written down. It just happened.
4: Hey, and here's a promise you can hold on to. If an egg is broken by outside force, life ends. If broken by inside force, life begins. Great things always begin from the inside. The inside.
0: Yes.
1: Out. That's good.
0: Yes. Hi, I'm Bill Gaither. 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
3: Bev from Arizona wrote the sweetest note. My husband and I were faithful listeners to Homecoming Radio. We sang many of your songs in our church, both as solos and duets. In fact, we were such fans that we would plan our time to run errands so that we would be in the car while you were on Sirius Radio in the mornings here in Arizona.
4: As she continues on, he and I were married 58 years when he passed away recently. Most things became annoying noise for him in the last weeks of his life, except for the Gaither Vocal Band and the Booth Brothers.
5: Wow.
4: Even when he could no longer speak, he could gesture to the laptop where I had his favorite music. And it was comforting for all of us to be together at home and share the love of God and the peace that your music brings.
5: And Bev finishes it up by saying, I was actually afraid that after Gary left this earthly home, I might have a hard time listening to those songs again. I thought it might bring back the memory of his final days. However, ends up, it was more of a comfort, and it took me through the days when I felt lost. To sing of God's love and feel that strength from music, it was powerful. So thank you for touching so many lives by sharing your faith and gifts around the world. May God continue to bless you in ways you may not even expect.
6: Well, and that's why we do it. The biggest comment that we've got down through the years about music is this. Thank you for your music. It got us through a difficult time.
4: Yeah.
6: And maybe Andre said it best, through it all, we've learned to trust. Here is a favorite of the vocal band, clear back to the Terry Franklin days.

0: 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Mm-hmm. Jesus has all we need. There is a river, the Gaither Vocal Band.
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6: No worries, mate.
1: We're out of time. 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